0: And, you know, he only made $30,000 a year for that gig. That's not a whole lot in New York City. At the same time, at number five, Karen White and Secret Rendezvous on the Absolute 80s. Total Recall, top five.
1: Number five.

love this song from Jeff Healey, Angel Eyes, number 4 on the Absolutely 80s Total Recall Top 5. And, you know, I actually thought that he was going to be more than a one-hit wonder, although, you know, his albums did sell, but that was pretty much his biggest hit. I'm Nina Blackwood. Remember these? These were the top 5 hits his very week in 89. The same week, a 42-year-old Nolan Ryan became the first pitcher to strike out 5,000 players. And number 3, it's the New Kids on the Block, Hanging Tough. Oh yeah, they scare me. On the Absolutely 80s Total Recall Top 5.

week, Richard Marx, and right here waiting, the second most popular song this very week of 1989 on the Absolutely 80s Total Recall Top 5. I'm Nina Blackwood. Our number one song comes from a gal who was so busy, she recorded her huge debut album at night. By day, she was choreographing the Tracy Ullman Show, Eddie Murphy's Coming to America, and George Michael's Faith Tour. No wonder she wore herself out. Might explain some of the loopiness she has these days. Indeed, it is Paula Abdul, Cold Hearted, number one on the Absolutely 80s Total Recall Top 5.

0: There's a cold-hearted snake, Paula Abdul. Number one, this very week of 1989 on the Absolutely 80s Total Recall Top 5. I'm Nina Blackwood. On the way, when did that happen? The movie of the week, Ensenada Matria. Who the heck is that? Find out next.
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African. Quite a mix, a potpourri. In the Buddhist faith, the name means savior of the universe. And although he doesn't seem to like repeating this story, he once said a pair of angels came to him in a dream using that as his name. So he officially changed it. In 1987, his debut album sold nearly 22 million copies, and he's doing his own thing now with his self-named label. Back then, he was known as Terrence Trent D'Arby. Here's Wishing Well on Absolute.

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Well, the first big hits for Bryan Adams on Absolute 80s. I'm Nina Blackwood. Speaking of which, here's Sheena Easton, strapped, dedicated to Smurfette, of course.

0: nothing like payday. I'm Johnny Camp on Absolute Ladies. I'm Nina Blackwood. Still on the way, we're going to turn up the heat. Hojo conducts a massive choir play. When did that happen? And we'll have the police and more of your requests.
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One of my favorite bands of all time, The Kinks on Absolutely 80s. I'm Nina Blackwood, and we have an email suggestion from Lisa Chatterton, and she lives in Chicago. She'd like to hear The Boss.

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Turner on Absolutely 80s. I'm Nina Blackwood. We have a dedication request here from Eugene going out to Margaret, spelled M-A-R-G-R-I-T. That would be Grit, all right, in Washington State. Like to hear Survivor, The Search Is Over. Ooh, Margaret, on Absolutely 80s.

0: A trip to Africa with his wife, Ali, inspired Bono to write that song, You Two, on Absolutely 80s. I'm Nina Blackwood, and I just have to ask one question. When did that happen?
1: Time to test your wits to see if you can come up with our mystery year.
2: It's when did that happen?
0: Ready? Okay, here are this week's clues. The stock market crashed far deeper than it did in 1929. Michael Douglas got himself in a little hot water in Fatal Attraction. And Margaret Thatcher won her third election in a row to remain Britain's prime minister. When did that happen? See if you're right. Next.
1: 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Next.
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0: guess the mystery year. It's time for When Did That Happen?
1: All right, sir. When did that happen? In a day known as Black Tuesday, the stock market crashed twice as bad as it did in 1929. Michael Douglas got himself in a little hot water in Fatal Attraction. Well, actually, it was the bunny that got in the hot water. And Margaret Thatcher won her third election in a row to remain Britain's prime minister. So I ask you, when did that happen?
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1: Meanwhile, here's the police getting something off their chest. 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

0: Erasure on Absolutely 80s Heart. Ahead of that, I'm Nina Blackwood. 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If you have a request, dedication, question, or comment, you can call us toll-free at 866-80s, which is 866-344-4843. Absolutely 80s is researched, written, and produced by Rusty Pickett, with exclusive remixes also by Rusty. It's engineered by Zach Janisi, and Dave Smalls does a splendid job on the spotlights. The executive producer is Danny Sheridan. You know, some say the 80s are back, but we know they were never gone. For Absolutely 80s, I'm Nina Blackwood on the United Stations Radio Networks.
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1: Your Allegheny Communications forecast. Overnight, expect mostly cloudy skies with a chance of a thunderstorm. The thunderstorms could lead to flash flooding and strong wind gusts. The temperature will drop to 61 degrees. I'm Tri-State Area's meteorologist, Jason Catarino.

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3: Your Allegheny Communications forecast. Overnight, expect mostly cloudy skies with a chance of a thunderstorm. The thunderstorms could lead to flash flooding and strong wind gusts. The temperature will drop to 61 degrees. I'm Tri-State Area's meteorologist, Jason Catarino.

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4: You know me, if it doesn't make you better, healthier, happier, or much more interesting, I won't put it on this show. So there's no celebrity birthdays, there's no politics, there's no meanness, just moving you forward in your life. I am John Tesh. This is Intelligence for Your Life. Get ready, because I'm going to boost your brain power with the simplest solutions ever. For example, if you need to make a tough decision, open a window or step outside to get some sunlight and feel the cool breeze. 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And that can sharpen your reasoning skills in just 60 seconds so you can make tough decisions 50% faster and easier. 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Brain power.
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0: 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Brain power.
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0: let you know you're one of my kind.
1: Question for you from our sleep files. Did you have a terrible night's sleep recently? Your first instinct might be to stay on the couch and take it easy, but researchers say the best thing you can do is exactly the opposite. Get moving. A study in the European Journal of Preventive Cardiology analyzed data for more than 92,000 adults and found something really surprising. People who got the poorest sleep and who barely exercised were the most likely to die during the study. But here's the twist. The people who struggled to sleep but still got regular exercise were much less likely to have chronic health issues, including heart disease and cancer. Meaning, regular exercise essentially inoculated people against the damage caused by a lack of sleep. That's a big sentence. Regular exercise inoculated people against the damage caused by a lack of sleep, even when people regularly got fewer than 6 hours of sleep a night. The researchers say it's because poor sleep and exercise have opposite effects on the body. A lack of sleep can increase inflammation, raise blood pressure, disrupt metabolism. Exercise has the opposite effect. There's another benefit, too. Physical activity boosts the production of a brain chemical that helps regulate sleep. So today's workout may actually help you get your sleep back on track.
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1: Your Allegheny Communications forecast. Overnight, expect mostly cloudy skies with a chance of a thunderstorm. The thunderstorms could lead to flash flooding and strong wind gusts. The temperature will drop to 61 degrees. I'm Tri-State Area's meteorologist, Jason Catarina.

0: For my health and wellness files, you know, we hear so much about the importance of a healthy gut. It's the second brain. Well, there's now a delicious way to improve your gut health, and the Journal of Nutrition says just mix a spoonful of honey into your yogurt. The probiotics in yogurt feed on the natural sugar in the honey, and when study subjects ate yogurt with honey, more of the healthful bacteria in the yogurt survived in the gut during digestion. And that boosted digestive health, led to better moods, and improved brain function. How about that?
1: Like, oh my God!
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Well, this just in. Everybody, every one of us should have a favorite superhero. This is according to psychologist Dr. Susan Whitborn at the University of Massachusetts, because she says having someone to look up to will motivate you and help you survive hard times. Now, your superhero doesn't have to be Thor or Batman. It can be your friend who survived cancer while caring for three small kids. It could be your mom who worked full-time while going to school to get a better job. It could be a neighbor who shovels other people's driveways when it snows. And research backs this up. Listen, a study at the UK's University of Leeds found that when we feel stressed or threatened, just thinking about our personal superhero will make us feel safer. It can also help us feel more powerful, making stress and threats easier to face. Also, admiring a hero can inspire us to be better in our own lives. They can motivate us to put energy into our own mental and physical development. Could be lifting weights, being kinder to others, or taking classes. And when you're faced with a challenge, think about your hero and how they might fix a problem. Because when we try to see things from another person's perspective, we're more likely to overlook our own limiting beliefs. That's really good. I'm going to do that again. When we try to see things from another person's perspective, your superhero, right? We're more likely to overlook our own limiting beliefs. Psychologists call this, quote, step inside the shoes technique. It'll help you become

0: your own hero.
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All right, my friends, get ready to make an awesome first impression. Here are a couple of secrets that will make you more likable, according to business columnist Jeff Hayden. First of all, remember, we like people who like us. So show you're happy to meet people by taking a step forward instead of making them come to you. Also, do this. Tilt your head toward them slightly, since bowing is a subconscious sign of respect. And be the first to extend your hand for a handshake. Another way to make somebody like you, lightly touch their shoulder or arm. Studies show that touch will disarm people. We don't expect it, so it breaks down our natural defenses. Touch also raises levels of the bonding hormone oxytocin, a light touch. And then get people to talk about themselves. When people spend 10 minutes talking about themselves, they usually walk away thinking, wow, that was a great conversation. Keeping the focus on the other person makes them feel respected. As a result, they will think more highly of you.

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In a dance hall days, we were cool and crazy.

0: John Tesh with Give Gerard, and if you've heard us on the radio, then you may have seen us live in concert. We still do concerts every single year. We love meeting you guys in person, and if you met me in person in the Hilton Garden Inn, wherever we were staying, because we stay in all the finest places, you would know that I can rock an ironing
1: board.
0: You
1: really can, which is very funny. Yeah, if you know you well enough, it's a surprise to know that you're good with an iron.
0: Yeah, yeah. It came out of necessity. But I can't do anything else. You know, I did fix our dryer though, but it's only because Claude helped me.
1: So you're not handy. You have an engineering brain and you do a lot of things, but you are, I would say, clutter follows you in a lot of places. So you wouldn't think that ironing is one of your skills, but you are actually very good at ironing. I have you iron my shirt sometimes.
0: I appreciate it. Turns out that 43% of women in a recent survey say they find it very attractive when a potential love interest knows how to iron clothes.
1: I mean, yeah.
0: My wife just redoes it for me, and she doesn't find it attractive.
1: I know.
0: At all.
1: Well, she married you. You're fine. But there's a thing. It's like teeth and ironing and looking put together. It sends a signal, not the ironing itself, but what the ironing represents is that you have enough of a life, have enough of a enough stuff going on that you have to regularly iron your clothes. So you have to step out and look a certain way. Well, that's a signal of your dating ability and your dating prowess.
0: Yeah. A quick power tip, because one of my assistants did this: do not iron your jeans while you have them on.
1: Yeah, it's good.
0: You can figure out how that
1: works, especially with everything with plastic in it now. Yep. Don't do that.
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6: Intelligence for Your Life, IFYL. My name is John Tesh, and bold and bizarre flavors are in right now. So we're going to talk about those flavors and also baked beans. So, for example, Bush's Baked Beans, they have a new limited edition summer lineup featuring flavors like dill pickle apple pie and rocket pop flavored baked beans. Can I just have the beans? The rocket pop beans have hints of cherry, lime, and blue raspberry. And the reason I bring this up is not to do a commercial for these wild beans. It's just that beans are huge right now. They're having a big moment, which often happens when the economy is a little shaky. Beans are a cheap source of protein and fiber. Perfect food. And they have a long shelf life. One can of beans, typically 3 servings, and can cost less than $1. But now they're trendy. Bean recipes are all over social media, and there are bean-fluencers on TikTok. I just said bean-fluencers. The children's show Bluey is even being used to market beans to kids. And this isn't the first time there's been a surge in bean consumption. Check it out.

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0: Let's bring you some good news for runners and joggers, indoors and out. We now know that any amount of running will lower your risk of death from any cause. This comes from 14 studies that included data from a quarter of a million people over a 35-year period. Doesn't get any deeper than that. The researchers found that any amount of running was associated with a 30% lower chance of dying from cardiovascular disease and a 23% lower risk of cancer-related death. Overall, any amount of running was linked to a 27% lower risk of death from all causes compared to people who never ran. And that was true for men and women. Wow. Any amount of running will lower your risk of death from any cause.
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mostly cloudy skies with a chance of a thunderstorm. The thunderstorms could lead to flash flooding and strong wind gusts. The temperature will drop to 61 degrees. I'm Tri-State Area's meteorologist, Jason Catarino.

0: right, my intelligent friends, next time you have a chance, take a look around your neighborhood, because we now know the more green you see, the lower your risk of ever developing Alzheimer's disease. This is according to a new study now in the Journal of the American Medical Association. And while it's not the first study to find a link between nature and better brain health, it's likely the largest study since it involved more than 62 million senior citizens. Basically, when researchers analyzed satellite images of each recipient's neighborhood, a very clear pattern emerged. Those living in areas with a higher density of trees, vegetation, and green yards tended to have a lower risk of being diagnosed with Alzheimer's, dementia, even Parkinson's disease, compared to people living in urban areas with less green space. Researchers say this is partly because living close to nature often encourages more physical activity. Plus, just seeing the green in nature is associated with lowering our stress. Research from the Harvard School of Public Health shows green spaces tend to have the best air quality. This makes sense, right? They're less likely to expose us to toxic pollutants known to damage brain cells. And bottom line, if you don't see a lot of green in your neighborhood, the study shows it pays to visit local parks as often as possible for your brain health.
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0: All right, parents, grandparents, aunties, uncles, another piece for you. Do you, your kids love Disney movies? Our SUV is just packed with these movies. They're always watching them. Well, now we know that these movies can actually be really good for kids to watch. According to the latest research from Radboud University in the Netherlands, there are a few ways Disney movies can have a positive influence on the kids and grandkids. First, they can boost self-esteem. Watching strong female lead characters like Anna and Elsa from Frozen encourages girls to be more adventurous, optimistic, and especially confident. If your kids like Aladdin, well, the magic and fantasy trigger imagination and out-of-the-box thinking from that movie. That can help kids become better and faster problem solvers because they'll think more creatively. And then, Disney characters that are kind and helpful inspire kids to behave the same way. Think Cinderella or Lightning McQueen from Cars. In the study, after kids watched a Disney character helping somebody out, the kids in the study were more likely to help another child figure out a difficult puzzle. Next time the kids beg to watch their favorite Disney movie for the umpteenth time, at least we'll know they're getting something positive out of it.
1: Intelligence for your

You know, when it comes to having surgery, we now know some factors will speed up your recovery or even improve your chances of surviving. This is according to the latest research from the University of Michigan. Health and design scholar Dr. Mitchell Mead and his team analyzed data on nearly 4,000 patients recovering from high-risk surgeries, including kidney transplants. And the data included things like the layout of the hospital and each patient's physical environment. The result? Patients who were able to look out a window were 20% less likely to die, regardless of the severity of their surgery, compared to those in a room without a window. And that held true, even if all they saw was another building or a patch of sky. Researchers believe it's because having a window reminds patients that there's a world waiting for them outside, and it provides hope. The study also showed patients in a single room did better than those in a shared room, possibly because they were less likely to be disturbed by their roommates' doctors, nurses, and visitors. Makes sense.

0: So get people keep asking me, hey, when are you going to do another Intelligence for Your Life cruise? Mm. And based on what I've been seeing lately, I think we should do a sleep tourism event where we bring all of our folks from the radio stations. So sleep tourism is now being called one of the defining travel trends of this moment. Hotels and resorts building entire vacations around one goal, better rest. So they have smart beds, they have blackout rooms, they have circadian lighting, sleep coaching, mm-hmm. and in some cases, overnight medical monitoring for sleep disorders. The sleep tourism sector is worth more than $690 billion. People want to go to sleep, and now they're being trained on these vacations.
1: So sometimes I sleep great in a hotel. Sometimes I sleep way worse. It depends. But I have noticed that not even specific sleep-designed hotels, but the newer the hotel, the better the sleep conditions. They are much more likely, if it's a newer build, to have the blackout curtains, to have the quieter or more consistent white noise kind of air conditioning instead of the one that turns on with the loud compressor in the middle of the night. And the more those newer hotels are aware of how people who are traveling and people who are who are going to these hotels want their sleep to be a certain way. They have more kinds of pillows available in the bed. This is, I think, a great trend, especially because people travel and we know how important sleep is for cognitive function. So I would do a sleep tourism event for sure.
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5: My name is John Tesh. You are plugged into Intelligence for Your Life, and this sounds like an old wives' tale. But we now know showering during a thunderstorm can shock you literally. Chris Vygotsky is a meteorologist with the National Lightning Safety Council. Listen to him. He says lightning strikes hundreds of North Americans every year, and it usually happens when people are outside. But just because you're indoors, he says you're not entirely safe. If lightning strikes your house, well, the current can travel through plumbing or electrical wiring. This means if you're in the shower washing dishes or even doing laundry, you could experience an electric shock or, in some cases, fatal electrocution. Metal pipes will make it worse, but even homes with plastic pipes aren't totally safe because water itself, it's still a great conductor of electricity. And he says, don't be fooled if the storm feels far off. If you can hear thunder, you are close enough to be struck. Lightning can also travel through your home's wiring to any device that's plugged in, from your toaster to a game controller, desktop computer, or even a cell phone that's charging. In fact, 5 people were killed in Brazil while using smartphones that were plugged in when lightning struck. Wow. So when you hear thunder, just stay away from showers, sinks, and screens.
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Nation's forecast. Overnight, expect mostly cloudy skies with a chance of a thunderstorm. The thunderstorms could lead to flash flooding and strong wind gusts. The temperature will drop to 61 degrees. I'm Tri-State Area's meteorologist, Jason Catarino.

0: All right, my friends, I want you to think about everything you eat in an average day. And if 20% of your diet comes from ultra-processed foods, it turns out your risk for developing dementia is a whopping 30% higher than someone who eats as little processed food as possible. This comes from a new study from the Alzheimer's Association. The study was based on 10,000 adults who were tracked for 10 years and asked about their eating habits. Participants also took cognitive tests 3 times a year, which were designed to measure their memory, problem-solving skills, learning, and thinking abilities. And the result? Those who consumed as little as 20% of their calories from ultra-processed foods had the highest risk for dementia. And to put that into perspective, that's about 400 calories a day from things like soda, chips, candy, chicken nuggets, hot dogs, fries, and fast food. Now for the good news. This study found an amazing benefit for people who regularly choose to eat high-quality whole fruits and vegetables and lean proteins and as little as sugar as possible. Over the course of 10 years, their risk for cognitive decline virtually disappeared.
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0: As promised, let's talk about this, shall we? Nearly one out of three people now think tipping has gotten out of control. This is according to a Bankrate survey, and their senior industry analyst, Ted Rossman, says, it's not your imagination. We are being asked to tip more and in more places, even at doctor's offices and at self-service kiosks, when there's no human employee in sight. Most people who are annoyed by the new tipping culture think businesses should simply pay their employees more rather than shaking down their customers for tips everywhere. We also feel more social pressure to tip, right? Because many times the employee is standing right in front of us when we're asked on a screen how much we'd like to tip. Michael Lynn is a consumer behavior professor at Cornell. He says having to click no to a tip request on the screen is hard on customers psychologically, which is why people feel pressure to leave a tip when they normally would not. It's being called guilt tipping. So do we have to tip a counter clerk for just handing over the order? Not according to the etiquette experts at the Emily Post Institute. They say counter service is different from sit-down service, where tips help servers earn a living wage. Still, if you're a regular customer or get amazing service, the etiquette experts say it's good to tip occasionally, but you don't have to do it every time.
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0: All right, from our dating and relationship files, relationship rules are now changing, apparently, as technology has taken over our lives. So here we go with some modern relationship deal breakers. According to a survey of millennials, the first deal breaker, being seriously in debt. While debt is often a deal breaker no matter what generation you belong to, it's especially important for millennials, according to millennials. A recent study found that 1 in 5 considered a large amount of debt an absolute relationship deal breaker. Another millennial deal breaker is not being acknowledged on social media. If your relationship is exclusive and the person you're with doesn't make any mention of you on their social media accounts, it can create suspicion. It's the modern equivalent of not introducing your girlfriend to your friends. One more modern dating deal breaker: not ditching your online dating apps. When you become an official item, both parties should delete all their dating profiles. If one partner doesn't do this and offers an excuse like, I forgot, or I just like to look and see what's happening, that is enough to end the relationship.
1: Intelligence for your life with John Tesh.

0: All right, Gib, I know that you're in charge of the you're in charge of a lot of stuff. What does your wife do? I'm just kidding.
1: Right? Yeah.
0: Oh,
1: yeah,
0: please don't tell her.
1: Ask her. Ask her. No.
0: He drives the kids, yeah. Drives them home, referee. Anyway, you guys both share an amazing amount of chores. I think I just cleaned that up. but if you need to do some cleaning and you're struggling with motivation, sniff a lemon. Paul Dolan is a behavioral scientist. He says the scent of lemon reminds us of cleaning, since so many cleaning products have that scent, and that can subconsciously make you feel like cleaning. So lemon also will invigorate you while reducing your stress response.
1: What came first? What? The idea that citrus made us think of clean, and so we put it as the scent in cleaning products? Or did we put it as a scent in cleaning products because it like kind of covered up perfectly the chemicals that were in there? And so now we associate it with being clean. I don't know, but it's true. All right, when I smell lemon fresh, I always think that's why. Like hand sanitizer also makes me think that something's clean. You smell that sort of evaporating alcohol smell and a little bit of lemon, you go, "Oh, somebody really cleaned this place." In fact, we should come out with a line of candles that smells like that, and you just put it in the dirtiest room imaginable. It's just lemon and alcohol evaporating. You're like, "Oh, this room is clean."
0: The last candle I bought online was because we did a story about it. Was the McDonald's candles?
1: You got those?
0: I got them. Yeah, we have the French fries. I lit them all and put them in the kitchen and freaked my wife out. Have you been eating fast?
1: Well, now get the lemon and alcohol ones, and she's going to think you cleaned your bathroom for once.
0: Yeah, and was drinking scotch in the bathroom. Oh, not that kind of alcohol. I got you.

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4: John Tesh with you, and if you're going to an outdoor concert or cookout soon and you don't want to be eaten alive by mosquitoes, listen to this. 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Green, lavender, or ivory. The journal Nature Communications studied this. They say mosquitoes seem to have a blind spot when it comes to shades of purple, green, and white. They're more attracted to reds, oranges, and black. Again, try to avoid reds, oranges, and black, or you could be eaten alive.
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I want to take a moment and tell you what's sending more kids to the ER or the burn center these days, something you may have in your pantry right now. It's ramen noodles. This surprised me. So instant noodles are, of course, a low-cost dish that can be heated up in the microwave. But according to the University of Chicago Medicine's Burn Center, 31% of burns among kids involve instant noodles. 31%. And 40% of noodle burns happen when kids are alone or not being supervised by a parent, a grandparent, or other adult. And that's the crux of the problem here. Instant noodles are one of the first things kids learn how to make for themselves, because all you have to do is add hot water. So it's a simple snack kids reach for after school. But the amount of heat generated by heating up the noodles with water can cause second and even third degree burns in anyone, especially kids, because their skin is thinner and can burn more quickly. So the Burn Center recommends that parents and adult caregivers remove noodles from the microwave, for example, instead of kids, because that's when a lot of the burns happen, with the microwave. And make sure kids eat them at a table instead of balancing the noodles on their laps. Why? It's another reason so many kids

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2: Your Allegheny Communications forecast. Overnight, expect mostly cloudy skies with a chance of a thunderstorm. The thunderstorms could lead to flash flooding and strong wind gusts. The temperature will drop to 61 degrees. I'm Tri-State Area's meteorologist, Jason Catarino.

question for you. Do you feel embarrassed because you're dripping with sweat after one of your workouts, but the guy on the treadmill next to you seems to be barely perspiring? Well, here's some good news. Your sweating could be the reason you'll stay fit for life. I will explain. This comes from Dr. Ramani Dravasala, our friend and a psychology professor at Cal State Los Angeles. She says, we cannot control how much we sweat, and the amount we sweat is not an accurate measure of our fitness. In fact, sweat's main function is to simply help cool us down and help regulate our core temperature. So anybody you see at the gym who's not sweating either has extremely efficient body heat control or they are dangerously dehydrated. Now, Dr. Dravasala says any amount of sweat we produce while exercising is good for us psychologically. Studies show people feel a greater sense of accomplishment and they're more satisfied with their workouts when they can toss a bunch of sweat-soaked clothes into the wash compared to when they barely break a sweat. The happier you are about your workouts, the more likely you are to keep doing them. So, grab a towel, be proud of your sweat. It may be the reason you stay fit for life. You're listening to the John Tesh Radio Show.

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0: You've seen the data. I bring it to you every week. Studies show that strong friendships will help us live longer. But if some of your friends are significantly older or younger than you are, there's good news. The health benefits are even more powerful than traditional same-age friendships. This comes from new data from the American Association of Retired Persons. So it's AARP. Researchers found that nearly 1 in 3 adults have at least one intergenerational friendship, defined as a close friend who's at least 15 years older or younger. Why are these types of friendships so good? Well, number one, it's because they challenge us mentally. Hanging out with somebody who grew up in a different time period can expose you to new ideas and especially different perspectives. That can help you think in new ways, inspire new ways to solve problems, trigger much deeper conversations than one might have with their same age peers. I know you know this makes sense. Intergenerational friends, they also tend to push you out of your comfort zone, giving you more diverse experiences, which is important since novelty has a positive impact on brain health and is associated with making us happier and more content with our life. And then a growing number of people of all ages say they're craving more meaningful relationships in their life right now. And based on this new report, a surprising way to build meaningful friendships is to seek out friends who are from a different generation.
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0: All right, you pet parents, you know what your dog loves about you? It's the way you smell. Scientists at Emory University studied this. Now, they scanned the brains of dogs as they were presented with five different scents. Their own doggy smell, the smell of an unfamiliar dog, the smell of a dog they knew well, the smell of a human they'd ever met, and the smell of their human owner. I wish I'd seen this. Maybe it's online. By the way, it was the smell of their owner that produced the strongest reaction in their doggy minds. It lit up the part of the brain associated with reward and decision-making and motivation and emotions. The second strongest reaction came from getting a whiff of a familiar dog. So next time your dog comes up and sticks his nose somewhere awkward, just know he's taking a whiff because he loves you and you're number one in his book.
1: All the intelligence in one place. Tesh.com.

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0: the latest from relationship therapist Jeff Gunther. He says there are, quote, small but significant things you should know about your partner if you've been dating for 6 months or more. Here are the questions that you can give couples, and they can give couples an intimate picture of who their partner really is. Number one, how long do they need to get ready and head out the door?
1: Well, my wife can get out the door very, very quickly if she needs to.
0: Yeah, not your kids.
1: No, my kids take forever. Yeah. Specifically, my oldest daughter.

0: daughter, you can tell her we are leaving in 30 minutes, and then 30 minutes go by and she's still sitting in bed reading. You're like, what have you been doing this whole time? Reading.
1: Next, what family member triggers them the most?
0: I have no comment, but I know exactly who it is for my wife.
1: Oh my gosh. Next question. If you've been dating for 6 months or more, that you need to ask your partner, or you need to find out anyway, what will instantly make them laugh?
0: You should know this, because I think humor is a really important part of any relationship. So you got to know what are the kind of things, and also what mood your partner has to be in order to find something funny.
1: That's 100%.
0: Right? So you got to know your audience. You got to know that, like, oh, this thing that makes her laugh most of the time is not going to make her laugh right now while she's dealing with something stressful.
1: Yeah. And finally, what is their biggest insecurity? This is a big deal.
0: Yeah. People usually tell you what their biggest insecurity is either by overcompensating in some way, or they'll explicitly say it all the time. And you should know what that is, and you should protect that in your partner. Not protect the insecurity, but protect the part of them that feels insecure about that and help them to feel better about themselves.
1: The small but significant things you should know about your partner if you've been dating for 6 months or more, or even if you've been married for 20 years or more.
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5: You're listening to the John Tesh Radio Show. I am your grateful host. And before bed, I want you to try this stretch. You can even do it while you're lying down in bed to make it easier. You just pull each knee to your chest and hold it there for a few seconds. According to the Journal of Physiotherapy, that will reduce leg cramps by a full 59% and restless legs by 34%. It works by calming overactive motor nerves that can keep you up at night. Again, before bed, pull each knee to your chest and hold it there for a few seconds.
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0: 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I grew up in the 80s.
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0: All right, my intelligent friends, if you want to be a stronger, more effective leader at work, on a team, or at home, lots of new research now suggests it helps to drink coffee. For example, coffee is proven to inspire collaboration. A study from Delft University of Technology found that when two or more people gather for a cup of coffee at work, a whopping 80% of their conversations are work-related. The upshot being that if you share a cup of coffee with your coworkers, you're significantly more likely to collaborate compared to avoiding coffee. And caffeinated coffee helps boost focus. That's according to research from Johns Hopkins. They say there are chemicals in coffee that will activate the brain's neural networks in a way that helps us block out distractions and focus more on the task at hand. And then we've talked many times about how drinking coffee is associated with a lower risk for heart disease and Alzheimer's and more. It makes sense that when you're healthier, you can be a better leader. This helps explain why some of history's most effective leaders were also big coffee drinkers, including Benjamin Franklin, former presidents Theodore Roosevelt and Ronald Reagan, and two of my favorite composers, Bach and Beethoven.
1: IFYL. Intelligence for your life.
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4: 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Your Allegheny Communications Forecast. Overnight, expect mostly cloudy skies with a chance of a thunderstorm. The thunderstorms could lead to flash flooding and strong wind gusts. The temperature will drop to 61 degrees. I'm Tri-State Area's meteorologist, Jason Catarino.

0: Let's talk happiness, shall we? Here on the John Tesh program. If true happiness is about achieving balance in life, then you need to know about lagom. Lagom, L-A-G-O-M, is a Swedish term that roughly is translated to just right, as in not too little, not too much, but just enough to feel perfectly balanced and happy. Here's how to add lagom to your life without moving to Sweden. First, plan a daily morning dip. In Sweden, it's customary for people to wake up, march down to the nearest shore, and jump in the water for morgondop, or morning swim. We're learning a lot of Swedish here. Because even just a few seconds of morgondop, swimming, it helps jumpstart your heart rate and helps focus your brain, especially if the water is ice cold. Yeah, research shows you can get similar results by just ending every shower with a blast of water as cold as you can stand. Another way to achieve this lagom, or balance, simplify your wardrobe. I do this. Psychologist Dr. Kit Yarrow says the average North American wears only 20% of the clothing in their closet, but in Sweden, the average is closer to 95% because most people only have a few basic outfits they mix and match. It'll save you from daily decision-making, which Dr. Yarrow says eats up 5 months over the average woman's lifetime.
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0: Question for you. Are you sick of the color gray? According to Leatrice Eisman, executive director of the Pantone Color Institute, we're in the middle of gray fatigue, which may not be surprising considering that since 2008, nearly everything has been turning gray. It was the top-selling shade for cars, shiny new tech gadgets, gray, stainless steel appliances, and more. Interior designers also found that if they painted homes in pale gray shades, the color was neutral and inoffensive enough that homes would sell much faster compared to if they were painted white, beige, or something very colorful. So what happened to gray? Well, when the pandemic hit and many of us started spending more time at home, a lot of people looked around their gray rooms and decided their interiors reminded them of gray hospital walls or even prison cells. Gray. It's why most paint companies and interior designers are now seeing a spike in interest in using very colorful shades, any color, as long as it's not gray.
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Welcome back, John Tesh with you. As you might imagine, I am bathed in all of this Intelligence for Your Life research every day that Betsy Chase and her team comes up with. And most of what I bring you, I do implement myself, but there's a recommendation we've had several times over the years to make sure you get morning sunlight because it's a huge mood booster. You know the tip. Well, I get up at 5 a.m. before the sun comes up, and then I'm in my studio working until later in the day. So not much morning sunlight, not much sunlight until later in the day. But now our family has a new puppy, Leroy the dog, and it's my job to walk our dog several times in the morning, and guess what? Now I'm getting huge amounts of morning sunlight, and even my wife has been saying, wow, you're in a great mood lately. So I figured out it's from the sunlight, the morning sun. So here's a quick review. Dr. Catherine Rockland is a psychology professor at the University of Pittsburgh. She's an expert.

and how light affects our mood. We've talked about her a lot. She says natural morning light, it contains more wavelengths from the blue spectrum, and that has the most powerful effect on regulating your body clock and your hormones. It also tells your brain to get alert. And morning light even beats back depression when all that dopamine, the feel-good hormone, is produced. So there you have it. Proof positive that morning light is a big win. 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

0: here's an interesting piece of intel. Let's get Gibbs' opinion on this. When you get together with friends, how long should you plan on hanging out with them? Well, some experts say you should set a 90-minute time limit. Yeah. Hey, Siri, set a timer for
1: right?
0: It's called the 90-minute mark theory. And no matter where you are or how much fun you're having, after 90 minutes, it's time to go your separate ways again. That's like for concerts. Our best concerts are just 90 minutes.
1: Movies, all of it.
0: It's enough time to leave you feeling fulfilled and wanting to see each other again. Not much. Oh, Siri is trying to talk to me now. Not too much time to deplete your mental and emotional energy.
1: Yeah. So this is the thing. You need a reason to go over 90 minutes. And that's true for a concert, and that's true for a movie, and that's true for hanging out with your friends. You watch a movie that's 2 hours, and if it doesn't justify that last 30 minutes, you go, oh, that was a really long movie.
0: Yes.
1: If it's justified, it's fine. And by the way, the same is true for your hangout with your friends. If you're talking to somebody and they're really going through it, and it's a 3-hour conversation, and but you're, you know, bearing your souls, great, fantastic, lovely. But if it's just a hang, you're just grabbing a couple of beers, 90 minutes should be the goal. Now, I will put a caveat on this. As a father of 3 children with very little time to go out, every time that I'm out, I'm going to maximize the time.
0: Yes,
1: If it's dad's night out, if I'm going to the brewery with my guys, I'm staying until they close us out and they kick us out because that's my only outlet.
0: I got you. Yeah, and you know, people are going to take this too far. They're going to set a timer and they're just going to, gotta go.
1: All right, sorry, Gladys. Time, she's up.
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3: Your Allegheny Communications forecast. Overnight, expect mostly cloudy skies with a chance of a thunderstorm. The thunderstorms could lead to flash flooding and strong wind gusts. The temperature will drop to 61 degrees. I'm Tri-State Area's meteorologist, Jason Catarina.

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4: I'm Connie Salica. 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And she'll give us the secret to creating new healthy habits. She'll also tell us why being a perfectionist is actually

anxiety in disguise. And Gretchen will share the secret to getting through tough times. But first, if you exercise while wearing earbuds, you're at risk for cardio ear. Ear, nose, and throat specialist Dr. Eugene Chio says it's similar to swimmer's ear. It's where sweat collects in the ear canal, creating the perfect moist environment for bacteria to thrive and then cause an infection within 24 hours. So how do you know if you have cardio ear? It'll be painful, throbbing with an oozy discharge, and it's not just gross, it is dangerous. It could rupture your eardrum. So give your earbuds a rest at least once a week and go old school with over-the-ear headphones. And if your ear's infected, please call a doctor.

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0: found that consuming glucose, which is the sugar that floods your bloodstream after a soda, a frappuccino, or a sweet snack, kept the body's fight or flight system raised during a massage, preventing relaxation. For the study, hundreds of healthy adults either drank the equivalent of 2 cans of regular soda or plain water. Then both groups had a 10-minute shoulder and neck massage. The result? The people who drank water before their massage showed a clear reduction in stress chemicals. Their bodies significantly downshifted into a calmer state. But the ones who had the sodas beforehand never saw their fight or flight hormones go down, even though they had the exact same massage. Instead, glucose targeted the branch of the nervous system responsible for revving the body up and held it there. And their relaxation response never kicked in. So if you're headed to a massage, yoga class, or any relaxation practice, skip the sugary drink beforehand.
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1: Your Allegheny Communications forecast today will be partly sunny with a few thundershowers, reaching a high of 79. Tonight will be mainly clear with a low of 57. Tomorrow expect partly sunny skies and pleasant conditions with a high of 77. I'm Tri-State Area's meteorologist Joe Lundberg.

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1: Coming up, we'll talk to happiness researcher Gretchen Rubin, author of the book Secrets of Adulthood. 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If you're using your phone, you may want to put it away, because the journal Physiology and Behavior just published a

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0: When you take your socks off at night, do they leave an indentation on your leg? Most of us don't think twice about it. And in most cases, it's no big deal. Doctors say sock marks are very common, especially if you sit all day or you're on your feet for hours. Because gravity causes fluid to settle in your lower legs and your socks just leave a temporary dent. But here's when you want to pay attention. First, if you're noticing swelling in your legs even without socks or symptoms like aching, heaviness, or visible veins, that could point to a vascular issue. But the biggest red flag is asymmetry. If the marks only appear on one leg or are worse on one side, see your doctor because our bodies like to be symmetrical. So when one side is different, that's usually a sign something is off. That kind of swelling can be linked to heart or kidney problems, especially if you also have shortness of breath. But sock marks alone usually aren't a sign of anything serious. Bottom line, if the marks go away quickly, you're probably fine. If something feels off or keeps getting worse, that's your cue to get checked out.
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1: I'm Connie Sallica. This is Intelligence for Your Health. And today our guest is Gretchen Rubin. She's a leading researcher on happiness whose latest book is called Secrets of Adulthood, Simple Truths for Our Complex Lives. It's a small book that can fit in a pocket or your handbag, and you can just open it every day and get a new secret. And one of the secrets is that transitions in life are the best time to create new habits. But transitions can be times of upheaval and turmoil. So I asked Gretchen, what makes them prime time for creating new habits?
2: Well, you make a really interesting point, but in fact, research shows that transition times are the best times to make new habits. For instance,

0: sense, moving to a new place. Like you're moving to a new house, you're starting a new job. And the reason for this is that when we make a big change, our old habits are wiped away. And so it's much easier for new habits to form. So they found that when people were trying to quit smoking, one of the best times to quit smoking is when you move to a new house. Because, and you can see why that would be. You don't have your previous habits and routines and place. And so it's much easier to do something a different way. Or let's say you start a new job. You could just say to yourself, I'm literally never going to buy anything from the vending machine. Not one time. And you would just break that habit because you'd never gone to that vending machine before. And so it's easier to form a new habit when you're not fighting against the old habits that have been put in place.
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6: You're listening to Intelligence for Your Health. I'm Connie Selica. Coming up, the hottest wellness trend right now, it's not a high-tech health gadget or biohacking. Just live like an Italian grandmother. I'll explain why that may be the secret to longevity. And we'll have more with our guest, happiness researcher and author Gretchen Rubin. She'll tell us why being a perfectionist isn't about getting things right or having high standards. It's actually about anxiety. But first, here's something that happens when you get good sleep. All those bad memories in your brain are less likely to pop up. The Journal of the National Academy of Sciences says well-rested people are better able to regulate bad memories than those who are sleep-deprived. That's because the brain region that quiets intrusive thoughts doesn't function properly without enough sleep. So make sleep a priority, and you won't be dwelling on bad memories as much.

0: Magic 100.5. I'm Connie Selica with today's medical term, poliosis. You may know it better as a skunk stripe, a bold streak of white or gray hair some people naturally have. Think of singer Bonnie Raitt, Representative Tulsi Gabbard with a streak of white hair, or even Cruella DeVille. Dermatologists say poliosis happens when a group of hair follicles loses its melanin, which is the pigment that gives hair its color. And without melanin, hairs grow in white. Hair loss specialist Dr. Amna Adel says it often runs in families and can appear in childhood, as a teen, or in early adulthood. In some rare cases, it can be linked to genetic conditions that affect pigment, but for most people, it's simply inherited. And despite what you've heard, plucking those white hairs will not solve the problem. The replacement hair will grow back white anyway. The good news, what was once something people tried to hide has become a signature look, and some people even pay salons to recreate one. So that distinctive white streak isn't a sign of aging. It may just be part of your DNA. And that's today's medical term, poliosis.
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2: Your Allegheny Communications forecast today will be partly sunny with a few thundershowers, reaching a high of 79. Tonight will be mainly clear with a low of 57. Tomorrow expect partly sunny skies and pleasant conditions with a high of 77. I'm Tri-State Area's meteorologist Joe Lundberg.

Magic 100.5. I'm Connie Sallica, and coming up, we'll hear more from our guest, happiness researcher Gretchen Rubin. She'll tell us why perfectionism is really anxiety in disguise. But first, if you're in pain, gaze at nature. According to the University of Vienna, looking at natural scenes lowers activity in regions that process pain signals, reducing the intensity of pain. If there's no nature near you, virtual nature works too.

0: Nature videos or images provide pain relief, and it isn't just psychological or a placebo effect. Nature directly alters pain processing in the brain, reducing pain sensitivity. And this new research backs up previous studies which have shown surgery patients needed fewer painkillers when their hospital rooms had a view of trees instead of a brick wall.
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0: 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I'm Connie Sellecca. This is Intelligence for Your Health. And after years of cold plunges, glucose monitors, and supplement stacks, people are embracing something simpler and surprisingly powerful. It's called Nona Maxing. Nona is Italian for grandma. I'm an Italian grandma. And the idea is to live like an Italian grandmother. That means walking more, eating real simple food, staying connected to family and community, and slowing down enough to actually enjoy your life. And there's real science behind it. Italy consistently ranks among the longest lived countries in the world. And the region of Sardinia is one of a handful of places on Earth known as blue zones, where people routinely live past 100. And people in the blue zones typically follow the same daily habits, like walking daily. Harvard researcher Daniel Lieberman calls that our most natural form of movement, and it's been shown to help people live longer, even just walking an extra 15 minutes a day. Mindset matters too. How you think about aging can actually influence how you age. Add in strong social connections, a sense of purpose, and less hustle and hurry, and you've got a lifestyle that supports both mental and physical health. This trend is not new. It's just a reminder that sometimes the healthiest life isn't optimized for maximum productivity. It's simply a life well lived, like your Nona.
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0: anxiety. And that's important because if you're a perfectionist, or if somebody's talking to you as a perfectionist, they often will say like, well, just lower your standards because then you won't feel so anxious. But the perfectionist is like, well, I don't want to lower my standards. Or, you know, maybe I don't want the consequences of lowering my standards. And by the way, lowering the standards doesn't help because it's really about anxiety. So you really want to think about, well, why are you feeling anxious rather than focusing on the standards? I can't possibly, it's not permissible for me to make a mistake. I have to check and check and check and make sure that everything is right. I'm really anxious that I may have missed something. People are going to be mad at me. I'm going to disappoint people. I don't even know what's wrong with this, but something's probably wrong or something I probably messed up. And so I'm feeling very, very anxious about that. So even in describing it, you hear how it's really about anxiety.
1: 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Intelligence for your health.

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1: I'm Connie Salica, back with more health intelligence from Gretchen Rubin, author of the book Secrets of Adulthood. And if you consider yourself a perfectionist, you may not be. You may think you simply have high standards and you want everything just so. But Gretchen Rubin says what you may actually be dealing with is anxiety.
2: Yeah, perfectionism is really about anxiety.

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0: Magic 100.5. I'm Connie Sellecca, back with more health intelligence from happiness researcher Gretchen Rubin, author of the New York Times bestseller, Secrets of Adulthood. And in her books, she explores procrastination. And she says people fit into different work style categories. See which one you fit into and if you are a procrastinator. She has tips to get over it.
1: So this distinction has to do with your work pace. So there are marathoners, sprinters, and procrastinators. So marathoners are people like me. I like to start early and like work steadily, you know, giving myself a lot of runway. I do not like to work up against the deadline. I will often finish my work early because I don't like that feeling of being crunched up against the deadline. Then there are sprinters. Sprinters like to work up against the deadline. They like to like, they feel like the intensity and the urgency of a deadline crystallizes their thoughts. It sparks their imagination. If they start too early, they get kind of bored and restless and they lose interest in something. But then there are procrastinators. Procrastinators are people who, out of anxiety, usually will put off starting a project. And so the secret for that is to very early just say, I'm going to do one thing. I'm just going to look up a phone number. I'm just going to open up a document, type in a header and save it. And then the next day, I'm just going to do another thing. Because often with procrastinators, once they begin, they can continue. They just have a problem starting. There's a special energy that you need to start something, especially something that you're not looking forward to or that fills you with kind of like, if you feel intimidated by it or anxious about it. And so just getting started, often they can then proceed. So you really want to know if you're a marathoner, procrastinator, or sprinter in your work pace,

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6: Give me a beat!
7: Welcome back to Intelligence for Your Health. I'm Connie Salica. Coming up, we'll have more from our guest, happiness researcher and author Gretchen Rubin, and her book, Secrets of Adulthood. She'll share her secret for achieving your goals. Then a few minutes of exercise could slash your risk of multiple diseases. I'll tell you which exercise works best. But first, studies show a third of us experience post-vacation blues once we get home, because the happiness chemicals we built up over our break are dissipating. To hold on to those happy brain chemicals longer, have something fun to look forward to when you come back, like dinner with friends. Because according to Cornell University researchers, you get as much happiness from anticipating a good time as having one. Also, put a couple of vacation pictures where you can see them while you're working. Studies show that visualizing yourself in a place where you felt good can mentally bring you back to that feel-good spot and immediately boost your mood.

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1: I'm Connie Sellecca with more intelligence for your health from happiness researcher Gretchen Rubin. And in her latest book, Secrets of Adulthood, she says the bird, the bee, and the bat all fly, but they use different kinds of wings. So I asked her to explain what that means and how we can apply it to our own lives.
2: Well, this is back to the idea that there is no one right way. There's no best way to achieve our aims for ourselves. If somebody says to you, well, absolutely 100%, you need to make a to-do list and check things off. I will be here to say, that is not true. Many, many people like a to-do list, but many people resist a to-do list. So the minute they put something on their to-do list, they refuse to do it. So if that's the kind of person that you are, do not use a to-do list. Not to say you can't get everything done that you want to get done, but you would have to do it in the way that's right for you. And so again, you can fly, you may have a very different kind of wings, but just because my wings work for me doesn't mean that your wings don't work for you, and vice versa. Because I think sometimes we think everybody else, which is not true, but we think everybody else can get up and exercise before breakfast. What's wrong with me? Maybe I'm lazy. Maybe I'm not a real grown-up. Maybe I don't hold my promises to myself, instead of thinking like, well, you know what? I'm a night person. So I should do it later in the day, or I need outer accountability. I'm not going to just get up and do it. I need to make a plan with a friend. There's nothing wrong with that. There's nothing wrong with you. There's no one right way. The bird, the bee, the bat, they're all fine. They don't need to do it another way because they got their own way.
3: All your medical questions answered. Intelligence for your health with Connie Sellecca.
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3: Your Allegheny Communications forecast today will be partly sunny with a few thundershowers, reaching a high of 79. Tonight will be mainly clear with a low of 57. Tomorrow expect partly sunny skies and pleasant conditions with a high of 77. I'm Tri-State Area's meteorologist Joe Lundberg.

0: Magic 100.5. I'm Connie Sallica. This is Intelligence for Your Health. And if you have seasonal allergies, get yourself some shallots. They're a type of onion often referred to as upscale onions, and they have a slightly sweet taste. And the Journal of Allergy and Immunology says 1.5 shallot bulbs daily can significantly improve allergy symptoms like stuffiness, sneezing, and eye irritation. It's down to the compound quercetin, which acts like a natural antihistamine. But have those shallots with some fat, like sauteing them in olive oil. Fat enhances your body's ability to absorb quercetin. If you're not an onion or shallot fan, red grapes also contain quercetin and can have the same effect.
1: 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Intelligence for your health with Connie Sallica.

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Magic 100.5. Here's an email I received at Connie@intelligenceforyourhealth.com. It comes from Annabelle Gibson, who writes, I have trouble sleeping on planes. Is it safe to take sleeping pills on flights? Annabelle, skip the sleeping pills on your next flight. That's the word from Dr. Jeffrey Ellenbogen, the head of sleep medicine at Massachusetts General Hospital. He says sleeping pills can make you drowsy, but they're not strong enough to drown out the loud noises you hear during the flight. And they may not even wear off by the time you land, which will make driving very dangerous. Instead, wear clothing that allows your body to breathe like cotton, because in order to sleep, your body needs to release heat. In fact, Dr. Ellenbogen says that's why you shouldn't use the blankets airlines provide, since those tend to be made of polyester, which traps heat.

0: And here's a tip from the Sleep Disorder Center at St. Luke's Medical Center in Chicago. They say, get one of those airline neck pillows. It'll prevent the number one thing that wakes passengers up, your head bobbing to one side. And the second thing you need to sleep on a plane is an eye mask. Any light can interfere with restful sleep. So remember, neck pillow and eye mask. Thank you for your email, Annabelle. I hope this helps.
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1: Healthy living at home, at school, or on the road. Intelligence for your health with Connie Celica.
0: We've all heard the advice, move more, sit less. But new research says how hard you move matters just as much as how often. A study in the European Heart Journal found that adding a small amount of vigorous activity into your day could lower your risk of 8 major conditions, including heart disease, type 2 diabetes, atrial fibrillation, and even dementia. The study followed nearly 500,000 people, and those who incorporated more intense activity into their days saw big results. Up to a 63% lower risk of dementia, a 60% lower risk of diabetes, and a little vigorous exercise slashed the overall risk of death in half. And you don't need hours at the gym. The experts say only 4% of your daily movement needs to be vigorous to start seeing benefits. So 2.5 minutes out of an hour-long workout, or just a few short bursts a day. So what counts? Anything that leaves you slightly winded, like quickly walking up the stairs, running like you're being chased, or doing some jumping jacks for a few minutes, or even carrying heavy groceries across a big parking lot. So it's not just about moving more, it's about pushing yourself a little harder.
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0: 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I'm Connie Sellecca with more intelligence for your health from researcher Gretchen Rubin, author of Secrets of Adulthood. And I asked her to share the secret to getting through bouts of anxiety.
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Your Allegheny Communications forecast today will be partly sunny with a few thundershowers, reaching a high of 79. Tonight will be mainly clear with a low of 57. Tomorrow expect partly sunny skies and pleasant conditions with a high of 77. I'm Tri-State Area's meteorologist Joe Lundberg.

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I'm Nikki Drake. Thanks for joining me on your Sunday. You got the Sunday scaries a little bit? Well, let's help keep them away. 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

0: It's an all-80s weekend, brought to you by Caparelli's Italian Bakery on Magic 100.5. I'm Nikki Drake. 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
3: Your Allegheny Communications AccuWeather forecast. Today, high near 81, partly sunny, couple of showers and a thunderstorm. Clear tonight, low near 58. And tomorrow, partly sunny, high near 80.

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I'm Nikki Drake. I know there are some tricks and tips to finding really good flight deals. It's National Cheap Flight Day. Are there sales going on that I don't know about? 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

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It's an all 80s weekend. I'm Nikki Drake. You know when you're a kid and you try to hide under the blanket to protect yourself from whatever's under the bed or in the closet? Well, don't try to do that as an adult. I'll tell you why coming up. 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

0: 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It's an all 80s weekend. I'm Nikki Drake. A fugitive tried to hide under a blanket because they were committing crimes and running from the police. Yeah, the plan totally backfired. A video shows him pulling the blanket over his head as the officers were approaching. That does not hide you. They can still see you even though you're under the blanket and can't see them. So yeah, he did end up in custody. So don't hide under the blanket. It's not a good spot. Magic 100.5. It's an all 80s weekend.
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3: 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Today, high near 81, partly sunny, couple of showers and a thunderstorm. Clear tonight, low near 58, and partly sunny tomorrow, high near 80. 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

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It's an all 80s weekend. I'm Nikki Drake. 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

A new dating docuseries following singles after major weight loss, and they are currently casting. 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

0: 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I'm Nikki Drake. Downtown Bedford. You should be there on Wednesdays from 9 to 1 Public Square for the Bedford Farmers Market. 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
10: 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Today, a high near 81, partly sunny, a couple of showers and a thunderstorm. Tonight, clear, a low near 58, and partly sunny tomorrow, high near 80.

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I'm Nikki Drake. 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

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I'm Nikki Drake. Those expensive chicken nuggets are trending again. Remember when McDonald's did the limited edition McNugget caviar kits? Well, now people are bringing it back on their own and posting videos with the caviar and the nuggets. To me, it's just a little too much. I don't think I can get behind it. Now, if you want to create these nuggets and let me taste them, I will totally give it a try. But I don't think I'll do it on my own. Magic 100.5, it's an all-80s weekend.

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Your Allegheny Communications AccuWeather forecast. Today, partly sunny, couple of showers and a thunderstorm, high near 81. Tonight, clear, low near 58. And partly sunny tomorrow, high near 80.

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It's an all-80s weekend, Magic 100.5. I'm Nikki Drake. Did you see that Chris Hansen is allegedly not happy with his casting in Primetime, the movie about to catch a predator? Because Robert Pattinson is in the role as Chris Hansen. To me, I'm like, oh my gosh, yes. That's a compliment. Take that casting. He wanted Dennis Leary. I don't know about that. Magic 100.5. It's an all-80s weekend.

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0: It's an all-80s weekend, Magic 100.5. I'm Nikki Drake. Did you see that Columbia House is shutting down for good? I'm going to be totally honest. I didn't know they were still in business. But they're the iconic mail order music club. You could get like 12 albums for like a penny or something like that. But they're closing their doors on September 15th. Oh, so iconic, Columbia Music House. What album did you order from them? Let me know on the text line, 301-759-1155, Magic 100.5.
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4: 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Today, a high near 81, partly sunny, couple of showers and a thunderstorm. Clear tonight, low near 58, and tomorrow, partly sunny, high near 80.

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is your Allegheny Communications AccuWeather forecast. Today, we're looking at mostly sunny skies and a high of 76. Tonight, we'll drop down to 57. And for your Monday, we're looking at sunshine and 75.

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Magic 100.5. My little brother was a drummer growing up, and my parents let him keep the entire drum set in his bedroom. 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That guy could bang out this song, Panama, like no one's business. Right now, you're hearing it on Magic 100.5 instead of my bedroom.

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3: State weather. Here's your Allegheny Communications AccuWeather forecast. Today we'll see partly sunny skies and a high of 76. Tonight we'll drop down to 57, and tomorrow it's all sunshine and a high of 75.

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Here's your Allegheny Communications AccuWeather forecast. Today, we're looking at mostly sunny skies and a high of 76. Tonight, we'll drop down to 57. And tomorrow, we're looking at sunny skies and a high of 75.

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Back in 2017, these guys launched their final tour. Guess what? Still touring. It's Saga on the Loose on Magic 100.5.

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7: 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DJ Joe Vinyl is on the turntables right now, starting up the mix. 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

stuff. Donna Summer on Retro Mix. That song called upon her to be a little bit more risque in her lyrics than she was in real life. Her husband, Bruce Sedano, said she knew immediately what the character of the song was because she was an actress who sang. She just jumped right on that and injected it with the rock and soul that that song required quite naturally. All right, we're in the mix. Guns N' Roses, Sweet Child of Mine. It's Retro Mix.

Gloria. It's Laura Branigan on Retro Mix. Now, this next song is an interesting one because the name of the song actually doesn't appear in the lyrics at all. Apparently, when they were working on the song, somebody said that it sounded space age, so that kind of stuck. Space Age Love Song, A Flock of Seagulls, is in the mix on Retro Mix.

0: We Belong, Pat Benatar on Retro Mix. That was her second song to make it into the top five off the album Tropico in 1984. Hey, welcome to the show. Here's our number if we can do anything for you tonight, 855-40-RETRO. 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We've already got a couple of requests coming in. Bob Seger on the way by request. Also Christopher Cross on the way, and Wham!
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13: Well, Bob Seger is celebrating the 20th anniversary of the album Face the Promise with a remastered expanded edition with four previously unreleased songs. 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This is off of Stranger in Town's Old Time Rock and Roll.

All I Want to Do, Sheryl Crow on Retro Mix. And did you know that she got her teeth knocked out once at a show? Her two front teeth, yeah. She was playing at a St. Louis bar, and a waitress actually lost her balance and hit her in the mouth

with an armful of mugs, it knocked her teeth out. Thankfully, it seems as if she got that taken care of. All right, we're in the mix. Call us up if we can play something for you. 855-40-RETRO. And the Pet Shop Boys, always on my mind. It's Retro Mix.

Everybody Have Fun Tonight, Wang Chung there on Retro Mix. And George Michael said that the whole first verse and the chorus of this next song came to him in like 5 minutes while he was on an airplane. It's I'm Your Man, Wham! On Retro Mix.

0: Summer of 69. It's Bryan Adams on Retro Mix. And Bryan Adams just wrapped up the U.S. leg of his Roll with the Punches tour with Pat Benatar and Neil Giraldo joining him along the way. Now he heads north to Canada starting on Monday. The tour will make stops across the country over the next few weeks, and that Canadian run continues through September 13th. 855-40-RETRO is our number if we could do anything for you. Music coming up from Bobby Brown, The Police, and what did you want to hear, Francis?
1: Yeah. Can you play I Can't Go For That by Hall & Oates?
0: Sure, it's coming up next.
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